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0: you are tuned in here on the Brekkie Wrap with myself, OJ, here to get you ready for your weekday mornings in Derby Town. And if you're listening not too long ago, you would have heard an interview I did with someone who is doing something absolutely crazy. And you see it sometimes every now and then. But Bailey Seamer from Wandering Minds is walking currently from the top of WA, Cullumbury, all the way down to Albany. She started, obviously, her trip here in the Kimberley. She's not too far out of Derby at the moment. And I've got her on the phone. Good morning.
1: Good morning. Thank you so much for having me on.
0: No, it's fantastic. I mean, like, man, when we got you on the show a couple of weeks ago, you were just starting the journey, and now you're making your way through the Kimberley, nearly at Derby. So, I mean, firstly, how's it all going?
1: It's been really good. We've had such a brilliant time. The dog did get a little bit sick, so he got himself, maybe he just wasn't getting enough attention, but we had to take him to the vets, but he's feeling a lot better now. The Kimberley's just been amazing. Everyone up here has just been fantastic. It's very hot. Had a few run-ins with some wildlife unexpectedly, but, you know, adversity creates champions, I guess. So I was really told a lot about, you know, obviously being croc-wise and snakes and the heat, but nobody told me about the scrub bulls up around Cullumbaroo, and that in itself was very terrifying at certain stages, but all in all, it's been great.
0: I think, yeah, I mean, when you come into the community, the wildlife especially, like as you said, the crocs and all that, but like, I think we were just talking off air, your experience was with a brown snake. How'd that go?
1: That was not ideal. It was late at night, and we had a farmer up here who was kind enough to let my dad and I stay on his property. He won't let me, obviously, he said, you can't tell anyone about it, it's a secret. But we ended up going to this really beautiful creek and waterfall, and it was late at night. I said to Dad, who's driving my support vehicle at the moment, I was like, you wait with the dog, I'm going to go take the torch and spot for freshwater crocs. The farmer says that there's some in here. And he goes, yeah, off you go. So I went on this walk, and I was crossing this shallow creek. And just to the left of me, I was halfway through this creek, you know, hopping across rocks, and I hear this little rustle, and then this big brown snake comes out and charges at me through the water, swimming at me, and I have just lost it, and I jumped over the top of it and like ran back to camp because I know they can sometimes like chase after you. Oh God, that was last night, and I still have adrenaline from it.
0: Yeah, it's probably not the best thing to be chased by a king brown snake, that's for sure.
1: No, not at all, not at all. They're not the most friendly of the reptiles.
0: So, Bailey, for those that didn't catch our first interview a couple of weeks ago, can you give us a bit of a rundown about what you're actually doing up here in the Kimberley at the moment?
1: Yeah, absolutely. So over the next year, I'm going to be walking 5,000 kilometres along the entire west coast of Australia. I started off at Honeymoon Bay and I'm heading down to Albany. And outside of this being a really epic endurance event, it's actually a grassroots mental health initiative. Where I walk into remote and regional communities and do free mental health education, workshops and presentations, anywhere from schools to workplaces and everywhere in between. Again, all free, and it's just a way to give back in the mental health space here in Australia.
0: So like you said there, you've been going into schools and talking a bit about mental health. Can you give us a rundown about like exactly what you're talking about and you know, how maybe schools can even get in contact with you to maybe for you to go into their school when you're in the towns?
1: Yeah, absolutely. So I actually did a presentation in Wananami Community School last week, and the kids were just fantastic. And actually a shout out to those kids who actually did the resilience challenge there, which were, they all held a plank and saw who could hold it the longest, and it was all about goal setting and purpose. That kids did so well. But yeah, the presentations in schools, they're all sort of aligned with the West Australia curriculum. It's all about mental health literacy, well-being and mental well-being for kids, and also around, you know, purpose, goal setting and help-seeking behaviours too. I go in, I share my story about, you know, why I walk and some of the big adventures that I've been on, and then I give the kids almost like toolkits, the things that they can take with them through life. Things like regulation activities, like breathing and mindfulness activities as well. I try to keep it as fun and engaging as I can. And, you know, if all else fails, I take Rusty in, who's my psychiatric assistance dog, and he's a bit of a trump card. So he comes in and the kids just absolutely love him. Yeah, so that's kind of how those sessions run. But if anybody's interested in them, they can always email me, go to my website, there's an inquiry page, and just send me an email and I'll try and fit your school in as I first jump through the towns.
0: Fantastic. Now, so Bailey, you've been on the road, walking, not exactly driving much, but how's it all going? You know, what challenges have you experienced in the first couple of weeks of the walk?
1: Blisters. Blisters have been massive for me at the moment, and the heat as well. So I actually have done quite a bit of hiking. However, right before I was about to leave for this walk, about 6 weeks out, I actually herniated a disc in my lower back. So I was pretty much bedbound, and I just had to sort of heal as quickly as I could to get out here for my start date. But what happened there is I wasn't able to do as much training and prep as I would have liked to. So I've kind of come out here and I've been getting like a lot of blisters, or there's a lot of care that goes into that. And obviously it's so hard to heal your feet when you're walking on them every day. So, you know, backing up that 40-kilometre days, 50-kilometre days with injuries is hard. Also the heat up here in the dust. Like, I've been in a lot of hot climates, but the Kimberley is very impressive in its own right when it comes to heat. So I've been waking up around, you know, 1, 2 a.m. in the morning, and then getting out on the road and hiking, and just to try and avoid that direct sunlight where I can.
0: I was going to say, we were talking about that off air, that he's been, you know, getting up at, you know, the early hours of the morning just to do your walking then, because the heat would just be obviously too much to do it during the day.
1: Yeah, it does. And it's amazing how quickly the heat does sort of escalate. So from about 8 a.m., I'm starting to get a little uncomfortable. By 10 a.m., I'm frustrated, I'm cranky, I'm hot. I can't, you know, get any shade from nearby trees or anything like that. So I do feel like I'm on a bit of a timer from the moment that my boots hit the sand in the dark to try and get as much as I can done before that sun gets to the apex.
0: And just recently as well, obviously, for those that don't follow Bailey's Facebook page, it's a great way to actually see where she's up to. Rusty, your dog, has actually had a few health issues, which put the walk on pause for a little bit there. Could you tell us a bit about that?
1: Yeah, absolutely. So it was actually the afternoon after the community the school presentation, sorry, that I did at Wananami Community, and Rusty just became really flat. So he stopped eating, stopped drinking, was really fatigued. And I went, oh, okay, I'm going to go sort of see, you know, what's going on with that. Is it heat stroke? What's going on? I noticed he had a lot of swelling at the back of him, at, like the base of his tail. And I'm going, oh, no, you know, is this a bite or a sting? Has something happened when I wasn't watching him? So I called Katanara Vets. I did a temp and it was 40.5, which is up in the critical range for dog temperatures. Once they get that hot, their organs can actually start shutting down. So I have a really advanced first aid kit for Rusty. So I started giving him all the medication I had, fluids, everything I could sort of do to stabilize him, straight onto some antibiotics. It turned out that he had, I think, either like a grass seed or he's had some sort of abscess at the back of him that's caused an infection. And we had to drive all the way to Broome, which was 6 hours from where we were actually, I was up to in the walk, to get him to a vet. And again, it was just a perfect example of just how isolated this Kimberley region is.
0: Absolutely. I mean, like, especially as we spoke off air, you originally were planning on coming to Derby on a Friday afternoon, and of course there's no vet here, so Broome, yeah, being so isolated is the only spot you really can go apart from Kununurra.
1: Yeah, I know. It was actually really interesting as well, because, you know, it sort of happened late at night, towards the end of the afternoon, late at night, it sort of become more destabilised. I'm like, oh, you know, I'll drive to Broome now. And then I'm sort of thinking, actually, no, it's not safe to drive in the nighttime necessarily, especially when you're not from up here and you can't, you know, predict what the roads are going to be like, if there's any cattle on the roads, things like that. So it's just another element that people don't think about when it comes to isolated regions of Australia, with just how hard it is to access support, even for your pets.
0: Yeah, roads are, like, driving at night is just not the smartest way to do it. As you said about the cattle, unless you've got a massive bull buggy or a truck, probably not the best way.
1: Even then, though, some of the bulls up here, like, I reckon they would give the Hilux a run for his money.
0: Of course, he's all good now, though.
1: He is so good now. So we're back up in the Kimberley. He has been enjoying the aircon of the support vehicle while he's getting on top of the rest of his health, but he's, you know, back up and playing and his normal, beautiful self. So very, very lucky that we got all the help that we got in Broome.
0: And just how far are you away from Derby are you guys now? How far along?
1: I'm 150 kilometres out. So I'm thinking that it'll take me another day, of hiking to get to that Tard section. I think that's about 38 kilometres from where I am now. And then I'll probably be doing, you know, big 45-kilometre days to get into Derby. I might even do some night walking. I find that that actually is quite helpful. So I actually start my day at around 5 p.m. and then finish at around 3 a.m. And it's just sort of turning me nocturnal. But, yeah, it's a good way to get out of the heat.
0: I was going to say, if it gets you out of the heat, yeah, it's probably the best way to go.
1: I also think as well, you guys have such straight roads, like from Derby, like up into the Kimberley. So this section that I'm going to be doing into Derby, it's just this one straight line, which can be so frustrating if you're a goal setter like myself, where you go, okay, I'll just hang on until I get to this tree, or I'll just hang on until I get to that mountain over there, or whatever you need to do to break up the trip. Because the highway is so long, it's almost like mirage, like in the desert. You can't actually see where the end is. And I think that that's going to be really frustrating with hiking, because I'll be putting in these big 8-hour days and it'll feel like I'm still in the exact same spot. So I think, you know, walking at night is going to at least help with that, where it won't be as frustrating to look at just that never-ending horizon on that highway.
0: Yeah, you're not wrong. I did the Broome to Derby drive over the weekend, and even then I was like, you're trying to overtake cars, you can't see because the mirage is, and the road is so long, you can't actually see what's like, you know, 2 kilometres ahead of you.
1: I know, and it's worse at night too, because the reflectors, it almost like plays tricks on you with the lighting, like on the road. Yeah, bizarre. But yeah, so I'll be doing a lot of that, I think, nighttime walking into Derby, which will be good. But I should be there Tuesday afternoon next week. And fantastic. I'll be in Derby until Thursday morning.
0: Well, you'll have to come into the station here.
1: I'd love to. That'd be great.
0: Well, Bailey, thank you so much for joining us back here on the program. And yeah, giving us a bit of an update about where you are and how things are going with the walk. Just to remind everyone can go and follow Bailey on Facebook. It's probably the best way to follow your journey, isn't it?
1: Yeah, absolutely. So Facebook and Instagram, it's Wandering Minds Walk.
0: Awesome. Well, thank you, Bailey, so much. And we'll catch you when you're in Derby.
1: Amazing. See you then. Bye.

0: Hey, where you mob going?
1: We're heading to Derby Town.
0: Do you need somewhere to stay? Because they got that short stay there.
1: Yeah, let's go check it out.
0: If you are looking for somewhere to stay, come and join us at the Derby Emerum Short Stay at 26 Ashley Street.
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6: She's a fire.

There's a fun little track by the Cat Empire there. It's called Balls. Love that one. Just love the trumpets. Always love a good trumpet. Play Lunch as well. They've got a fairly similar vibe with their track there, Foxtel Girl, and In a Fashion as well at the top with Oh Yeah. Right now you're tuned in here, of course, on the Brekkie Wrap with myself, OJ. We also did have our interview with Bailey Seaman, who is doing the big walk from the top of WA down to the bottom. If you want to go check out how she's doing, all the progress, go check out Wandering Minds on Facebook. She posts up all the updates there. Of course, this is the Brekkie Wrap, here to get you ready for your weekday mornings. We've got a bit of Peach Fur and the Tullamarines coming up now. Stay tuned.

as always, on Friday, though. We've got some Skags with Save It for the Weekend. Also got some of the Terriers and Spacey Jane as well. I'll be back on Monday, same time, same place. Have a good weekend. And be responsible with whatever you're doing, not too many lemonades. And I'll catch you all in the new week. This one here is going out to the boys.

0: Luma bus service runs Tuesday and Thursday in school term. They depart Luma at 8 a.m. and later on in the afternoon depart Derby at 11:30 a.m. For adults, it is $60, with same-day return being $90. For children, it is $40, and same-day return being $60. And finally, for infants, it is $20.
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I live in Broome. I tune in through Radio Australia and pick up 60BY at 12 noon to 3 p.m. Monday to Friday to listen to Brad on the Muddy Water Show.

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Kiawaja, you're now listening to Our Voices with me, Jodie Ryder. 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Today on the show, I've got a couple of interviews for you. I had a chat with Avelina Tarago from Queensland, talking about, you know, some exciting news for them over there. So it'll be something pretty cool to share. Also, having a bit of a flashback with an interview with Damien Perriman, talking about the youth diversionary camp. I will be interviewing him again soon to get an update, but I thought I'll play this one on the show today to get everybody a bit of a reminder of where we were at the last time we spoke. So that's coming up shortly too. But if you have anything you would like to add or ask, you can jump on the Facebook page at 6DBY Logany Radio and just attention it to Our Voices. But right now, I'm going to go into some music. I've got some Nadala with Colours of My People, and then you'll be hearing the interview with Avelina Tarago after that.

0: Justice, here we come.
1: You're listening to Our Voices with me, Jodie Ryder, and on the line right now I have Avelina Tarago. How are you doing today?
2: I'm really well. Thanks for having me, Jodie.
1: Now, I'll get you to give us a proper introduction. Let us know where you're from and who's your mob.
2: Sure. So I'm Avelina Tarago. I'm a Wonka Muddler woman from Central West Queensland. So it's where the Simpson Desert comes into Queensland, all sand dune country, and based in Brisbane, but go back home regularly.
1: Yeah. Now, today we're going to have a bit of a chat about the Pulunga Reserve. Now, you guys have been trying to, I guess, protect that area for a while, and you're currently celebrating a bit of a win. So can you explain what happened?
2: Sure. So in 2021, our people got federally recognised native title, and we've been working really closely for over 25 years with Bush Heritage Australia, who are the leaseholders over two properties on our homelands. And Bush Heritage Australia is a conservation-based land management charity, and we've, over the years, built a common purpose for protecting country. And one of the options was to apply for a special wildlife reserve. So what that is Queensland's highest level of private land protection, and essentially gives the leaseholder in perpetuity the national park status of protection over the land. And even if Bush Heritage was to relinquish the lease, the covenant stays on that land. It can only be used for conservation and protection. So our homelands had a few threats in the form of mining application, exploration permits being granted, including one by Rio Tinto. And what we had to do was get all of the exploration permits either withdrawn or allowed to lapse before we could apply for this level of protection. So that was a bit of a journey.
1: Yeah.
2: But we managed to get through it.
1: Sounds like it was a long journey, a long, I guess you could say, almost a heart in your chest kind of wait, because, you know, you're really concerned about what was going to happen while you're waiting for the court, you know, for the ending period to come before you can put forward your, argument to protect it and turn it into a conservation area. And to say that it's going to be a conservation area for pretty much forever now, that's a big win.
2: It is, and means that, you know, what's really important to me is not just making decisions for now, it's for the future generations. Like we do culturally, we make those decisions for the future generations, and it's now protected for my daughter and her children and her grandchildren, so I can rest easy knowing that that's happened.
1: Yeah, and what is probably one of the main reasons that this area is so important to your mob?
2: Well, it's quite similar in terms of the rock art that we have. So in the WA experience, you have Murujuga with the petroglyphs that exist there and are under threat from woodside action. And we also have quite a large number of petroglyphs in this particular property that we needed to protect to make sure they're left pristine, that we can keep them the way they are, and that we don't have to worry about the threats of impacts on mining.
1: Yeah, and that's something that's really important, because as we know, we've heard that, you know, the petroglyphs in, you know, Murujuga have been damaged from the mining that's happening in the area. So, you know, when you have development happening that close to something, you know, that important and that sacred, even though they have been around for a long time, they do get damaged by, you know, modern day activities that are happening in the area. So it's very important to try and protect them as best we can.
2: Yes, and funnily enough, our expert archaeologist, Emeritus Professor Ian Davidson, who we've been working with for over 40 years, has actually done other work and linked some of the images to the Broma Gorge in the middle of the sandy desert in the Burrup Peninsula. So there's some nice synergy between east and west there. We're at the other end of the desert, but we, you know, have very similar imagery in our petroglyphs to connect us.
1: And also, I guess with you saying, you know, it's you've got the sandy desert there. The terrain and the weather is probably pretty extreme at times, and you know, if you have mining and that happening in the area, it could negatively affect what's, you know, the ecosystem.
2: Absolutely. The threat of climate change is, and if you combine that with impacts of mining, it is almost unmanageable environment to handle. You know, sometimes it gets up to 52 degrees in the desert over summer, depending on the season. And we've just been lucky to have a few really good wet seasons this year, and country's looking really healthy, but it's not promised forever.
1: Yeah, and talking about it looking healthy, I am looking at a picture that they have taken, and it's obviously had some, you know, bit of rains before this photo was taken, because it's looking beautiful and green, and you're getting little, dots of the red earth that's underneath it, and it looks beautiful.
2: Oh, thank you. It's definitely makes us feel proud when country's looking that healthy, and you know, we say it links back to our health as well as people looking after country.
1: Yeah, and now, you know, now that this is protected, are the mob going to be able to go back and do cultural stuff on there? You know, there's more of that freedom to plan things culturally?
2: Yes, we work closely with Bush Heritage to make sure that we're able to host our cultural events and conduct cultural activities, and we have our ranger program as well, that we're able to get our mob to work on country and care for country the way our old people have taught us. So it's been a really good example of collaboration between Bush Heritage Australia and the Wonkamuddla people and Mulligan River Aboriginal Corporation.
1: So when you guys were, you know, stepping forward and trying to protect country, what was your biggest concerns?
2: Well, we were worried, especially with the mining exploration, just the types of activities that would involved would mean that you'd have to drill through those rocky parts of country where the petroglyphs are, and that they would be damaged. And the situation, particularly at the time when we started this journey, was not long after what happened at Juukan Gorge. So it was very raw to us when Rio Tinto applied for the permit over our country. We're like, well, is this going to be take two of what happened in Western Australia? So we had real concerns.
1: Yeah, because I know that was a big shock when we heard what happened there. There was, you know, shockwave throughout Australia. And, yeah, to consider that, you know, you're seeing that, and like you said, they're applying to do some mining in the region. It would have been a very, very, heartbreaking time to think of what could happen if they did actually get the development happening there. Now, what bit of advice would you like to share with mob now that you guys have, you know, fought this and you're celebrating and you're able to, I guess, relax a bit and do some more things in the area? What would you like to say to people?
2: I think it's really important for our mob to look at opportunities to work with leaseholders on where you can collaborate to get outcomes like this, using those private land mechanisms to jointly protect country. If that's not the case, there's also the federal government have the heritage legislation, which mob can apply, I believe, be opening next month or in October for cultural landscapes. So that's a national framework that you could apply to make sure that country is protected and has that level of protection from a national level. And once you go through that process, it's also a blueprint for applying for UNESCO World Heritage. So if that is the aspirations of mob out there to get that internationally recognised level of protection, the cultural landscapes under the Heritage Act would be the best first step.
1: Yeah, that's some pretty good advice and a good place for people to, I guess, go to first to make their applications. So, look, Avelina, I'm going to thank you very much and, you know, say congratulations to your mob for being able to protect the country there.
2: Thank you.
0: This is our Voices News and Current Affairs by our mob for...

You're listening to Our Voices with me, Jodie Ryder, and that was Mulong with Great Land. And before that, you heard the interview with Avelina Tarago talking about, you know, the fact that they have gotten, I guess, protection for their country at the moment now, so that's fantastic. And she did mention, you know, people could try applying for cultural landscape. So there is a website. It's called australia.icomos, which is spelled ICOMOS.org, and you can go on there and have a look at the website. This is for the mob who are thinking about, you know, trying to get some kind of protections for their region, their part of Australia. And you can have a look and you might be able to get a bit of assistance. And as she said, you could apply to that and, yeah, get the help you need. So, yeah, big, you know, congratulations to them on getting that protection for their country. And, you know, it's like it's going to be protected for forever and a day, basically. That's great news for them. So, you know, that's probably the kind of thing that some of the mob out there listening right now would love to have for their country. So, yeah, something to think about, a bit of food for thought there. Still to come on the show, I've got the flashback interview with Damien Parriman talking about the youth diversionary camps. But before that, I want to talk about Wave Hill Walk-Off. Now, the 23rd of August commemorates the date of the Wave Hill Walk-Off. Back in 1966, it was basically roughly 200 Aboriginal stockmen joined Vincent Lingari in his walk-off, and they were demanding better pay, better living conditions, basically human rights, and saying that, you know, everything was very unfair what they were going through at that time. And I believe they were only getting, I think it was £2 to £8 a week. If people are getting that these days, there would be definitely a few court cases happening demanding that they get better pay. So that was what was happening back then, and they even wrote a song about it, From Little Things, Big Things Grow. And in 1975, Whitlam government entered into negotiations with the company that ran the station, and they came to an agreement. And it was the moment that Gough Whitlam went up there and handed the sand into Vincent Lingari's hand and basically said, you know, it's all over. They've done the handover ceremony. So, yeah, it was a big moment, a very big moment. So I thought it would be an important thing to remember and to reflect on. So, yeah, back on the 23rd of August in 1966. So I thought, well, right now I'm going to play the song. But it's the Electric Fields version, From Little Things, Big Things Grow. Gather around people.

0: listening to Our Voices on 97.9 FM Logarty Radio, and on the line right now I have Damien Perryman. How are you doing today?
1: I'm well. How are you?
0: I'm fine, thanks. I'll get you to start by letting people know who you are, your mob, and what you do.
1: I'm Damien Perryman. I'm the CEO of Cred Enterprises, in the organisation based in Broome. I'm originally from Broome and have connections to Nauru and every other country.
0: Now, I want to have a yarn about the recent development with the state government agreeing to the funding, and it's going to be going through Malamanu for the youth diversionary programs. Now, can you give us a bit of a rundown about Malamanu and what it is?
1: Yeah, sure. So Malamanu is a concept that was developed not only by Cred but also the Kimberley traditional owners during the establishment of the Kimberley Agricultural Pastoral Company, or CAPCO for short, and it was about how do we use the pastoral industry to get our young people on the right track, participating in the economy and providing a positive contribution to society. You know, that was done probably 6 or 7 years ago. The concept has been reworked over time, and you know, we've been working with the state government this past 12 months on potential rollout of the program on one of the CAPCO properties.
0: Yeah, and I was just about to say, yeah, you guys have been sort of working towards this for, you know, 6, 7 years through Malamanu. But in the past year, the crime rate, the youth crime rate, they say in the Kimberley has, you know, tripled almost, hasn't it?
1: Yeah, so we have seen an increase in the criminal behaviour in the Kimberleys. You know, not only increase in the sort of statistical numbers, but also the, I guess, how brazen some of the activity is. Got less sort of air factor, I guess, for people's properties. So, you know, it's an alarming sort of escalation that we're seeing across the Kimberley as a whole.
0: So how important is having something through Malamanu?
1: Look, I think you know, from our perspective, you know, the offending behaviour comes from a number of issues, a number of social issues, and you know, the work that we've been doing since our inception and other organisations to keep this, you know, trying to address those social issues and implications. Addressing some of the offending behaviour, but we're just seeing an increase across the board, and you know, offending behaviour is a symptom of these underlying social issues. So, you know, we need to keep that in mind when we're developing these programs to ensure that you know we're not just addressing symptoms, but we're looking at the underlying social issues that cause this behaviour.
0: Now, with the state government, they have basically said that they're granting, I think it was $40 million to the Kimberley region for the these youth development diversionary programs and that sort of stuff. How much of that is going to be going to Malamanu?
1: To understand, $15 million over 3 years. About 50% of that is for the capital costs for establishment of the facility, and the other 50% in operations over a three-year period.
0: And along with the funding, is the state government going to assist with the administration side of it and helping you develop the whole program?
1: Look, part of the program is about not just what services we can deliver to the facility, but it's also about working with other organisations and service providers in the Kimberleys to, you know, what we're trying to do is create a safe environment for these young people and, you know, pulling in the expertise and the good work that other organisations are doing to provide the best level of support to these young people. And the Minister says that it's an opportunity for these young people to reset. This is about, you know, providing that safe environment and the wraparound services to allow that to happen.
0: Yeah, and I was just about to say, with Marla Marnie, I was wondering if you'd be working in collaboration with a lot of the other organisations in the community, but also a lot of the Aboriginal organisations that are sort of working towards the youth as well.
1: Yes, we'd definitely love to do that. We've engaged in some conversations with some organisations, but there's a lot more that we can do in that space. You know, we need to understand what are the funding parameters that other organisations have as well, and see if the funding towards this program can assist in that space. But yeah, a collaborative approach with Aboriginal organisations, state and Commonwealth agencies, whoever it is that, that we can tap into to make sure we provide the best support.
0: Yeah, because I know that Imam Anuda here in Derby and Mirong Gadjerong Corporation in Kununurra have also been given some of that funding to provide safe spaces in their communities for the youth. So it'd be good to sort of collaborate and make sure that you guys are working in tandem with each other.
1: Yeah, absolutely. And you know, we've always maintained from the start with our proposals that, you know, this is you know, one of the solutions which make up, you know, part of many. So, you know, support for these other programs is something we want to see and we've always maintained is required.
0: Now, with having these diversionary programs and something for the youth here in the Kimberleys, how important is that? Because we know that a lot of our kids now are being taken out of the Kimberleys and sent down south when they've been taken into detention, and that sometimes causes more issues and more problems when they return. So how good and how beneficial is it to have something that will be here in the Kimberleys for them?
1: Look, I think what we're trying to do is a different model of care and a different approach to, I guess, rehabilitation or a reset. You know, with the cattle enterprises that we've been supporting over the last few years, you know, using that as a basis for engaging young people in a remote setting, is just, I guess, a method in which we wanted to pursue. But also, I think, being or maintaining or staying in the Kimberleys and engaging in some of the cultural activities that will form part of the program and the cultural elements that form part of the care plans for each young person that comes through the facility, you know, will play a big role in that rehabilitation work.
0: And what do you see as some of the, I guess, major hurdles or major issues that could sort of slow down what you guys are trying to develop here?
1: You know, having young people who are, you know, at risk and who have been demonstrating antisocial or behavioural issues, you know, in a remote setting is going to be a risk in itself. So making sure that we are ticking all the boxes and doing all the prep work to ensure the facility does cater for the needs of these young people, and you know, we have the right staff engaged and employed within the program and the right support services. So we've had a working group, a small working group at this stage to help guide us with the establishment of those processes. So hopefully we can work through those and make sure we have the best possible practices in place when we get started.
0: Now, what are some of the major, the main things that you're hoping that the kids actually get from this program?
1: Taking kids out of an environment where there's influences or there may be safety issues or whatever it may be that's sort of driving some of that offending behaviour, and putting them into an environment where safe and we can provide the wraparound services. We hope that, the outcome, I guess, is that these young people will then, once completion of the program, will play a positive role in their communities. And, you know, the way in which we do that is you know, throughout the program and then post-program as these young people re-enter the town or the communities where they've come from.
0: Now, with what you, Malamano, are trying to do, what will be the process in getting it established and how long are you looking at for it to take?
1: So we have an indicative timeline to be ready operational by July 2023. So we're working towards that deadline at present.
0: And what are some of the major steps that you'll be taking towards reaching that goal?
1: The construction of the facility to start with. So there has been some work that's gone into, you know, the planning for that construction process, but also, you know, the staffing of the facility, and that's underway as well. So those are the two key elements that we're working on at the moment.
0: Yeah, so it sounds like once it gets started, it's going to be a fantastic program for the Kimberley youth. And just wondering, is it going to be just the West Kimberley being over this side, or are you going to be trying to make sure that it's for all the children in the Kimberleys, the East and the as well?
1: Yeah, look, it's a Kimberley pilot, but we do understand, you know, the dynamics in you know, people being on country, so you know, Kimberley people, we refer to Perth and Banksia, we say we'd like to keep on country, but they're also, as we get down onto the ground, you know, the East Kimberley and the West Kimberley has their own sort of elements as well. That so look, basically what I'm saying is it's open to Kimberley wide, but whether or not participants do come from both the West and the East, we'll soon see.
0: Yeah. All right, so looking forward to seeing how this develops and when it starts, and hopefully it'll be very beneficial for our kids, because we really do need to give them something else than what's been happening lately, because as we can see, what we've been doing with them so far has not been working.
1: Yeah, I agree. But look, I don't want to take anything away from any existing programs and that, because there is a lot of good work, but there are influencing things that are out of people's control. And, you know, we think a remote facility will assist in, you know, taking away a lot of those influences. So, you know, the existing programs, I think, are great. We just need to, knuckle down on how they're delivered, I suppose.
0: Yeah. So, look, Damien, I'm going to thank you very much for giving me some time and having this conversation. Do appreciate it.
1: Thank you. Thanks for your time.
0: Thanks. Bye.
1: Have a good day. Bye.
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So it would be good to hear, you know, what's been happening out there and what programs the kids are doing and how they were going. So, yeah, something to look forward to for next week's show. Look, if you have anything that you would like to add to the show, you can jump on the Facebook page at 6DBY Logany Radio and I will happily respond to anything that you might put forward, you know, always. Let me know what's happening in your area. Maybe you want to talk about that. I'll be happy to find out about it. But I've got to say my goodbyes now here on the program. So this is Jodie Rada saying Budawonk on Our Voices.

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Yeah, it was Florida with Hello Friday. Next song, and we're gonna look for party tonight. And we're gonna say, where's the party? So I hit the request, it's Pink with Get the Party Started.

0: gangster.
1: Yeah, there was Pink with Get the Party Started, because everybody looking for party tonight. Next song is Record All Niggas Out, All Gangsta, if they're listening in. So, it's Coolio with Gangsta's Paradise.

0: Yeah, there are quite good at every gangsters here in this town. I know all the kids who think themselves like a gangster. And oh, that was Coolio with Gangster's Paradise. Next song is Rihanna with Diamonds.
1: Shine bright like a diamond. Shine bright like a diamond.

Yeah, the Rihanna with Diamonds next song. I know everyone's looking for Potty tonight because he's rubble, so here's the request. And everyone's looking for Potty and they're going to shake it off in the music, so here's the request. It's Taylor Swift with Shake It Off.

Yeah, they're going everybody out there because they're going to shake it off tonight if they look for party. That was Taylor Swift would shake it off. Next song is Gwen Stefani with the Hollaback Girl.

Yeah, there are Jayhind Rulo would want to want me next song. If anybody sang Ngayamana Shalba, then so here's the request. It's Alicia Keys with No One.

gentlemen, my name is Shane Gomez, calm down. And my last song for the day, Derby, is Peter Andre at Mysterious Girl. Hope you guys enjoyed my show, Derby. Thanks for having me. Have a safe weekend. You can hear me next week.

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0: The Derby Speedway Club 2026 race calendar. On September the 11th and 12th, the Yakamunga Stampede.
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1: 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Pop in and say hello. This is the Muddy Waters Show. Brad Shadforth with you through your lunch break up until 3 p.m. the Savo.

0: Wallalaku Aboriginal Corporation is calling all Nyingana Mangala Native Title holders and Wallalaku members to attend an important community meeting about the proposed Buru Energy Raphael Gas Project. The meetings will be held on Wednesday, the 9th and Thursday, the 10th of September, from 9 a.m. to 4 p.m. at the Derby Sportsman's Club, 61 Ashley Street here in Derby. Followed by a venue change on Friday, the 11th of September, from 9 a.m. to 12 noon at the Recreation Centre Community Room, 61 Ashley Street here in Derby. This is an important opportunity for Nyingana Mangala people to hear independent environmental advice and receive an update from Buru Energy about the proposed Raphael project. It is critical that all Nyingana Mangala native title holders attend this important meeting, hear the information firsthand, and to understand what is being proposed. If you need help with transport or accommodation, please contact Wallalaku on 0891911234. That's 0891911234. Or email casual@wallalaku.org.au. Travel assistance requests need to be received by 12 noon, Wednesday, the 2nd of September, 2026.
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Tune in to the Ethan Hour at 11 a.m. Monday to Wednesday and Friday, where Ethan will help you get over the morning rut here on 6DBY Largari Radio.

The Walalaku Aboriginal Corporation is calling for all Nyikana, Mangala, Native title holders and Walalaku members to attend an important community meeting about the proposed Buru Energy Raphael Gas Project. The meeting will be held on Wednesday the 9th and Thursday the 10th of September from 9 a.m. to 4 p.m. at the Derby Sportsman Club, 61 Ashley Street, Derby, followed by a venue change on Friday the 11th of September from 9 a.m. to 12 noon at the Recreation Centre Community Room, 61 Ashley Street, Derby. This is an important opportunity for Nyikana, Mangala people to hear independent environmental advice and receive an update from Buru Energy about the proposed Raphael project. It is critical for all Nyikana, Mangala native title holders to attend this important meeting to hear the information firsthand and to understand what is being proposed. 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Travel assistance requests need to be received by 12 noon on Wednesday the 2nd of September 2026.

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0: Are you interested in joining a run club? 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

to the flow. The energy on my trail, my energy unavailable. I'ma tell it my silhouette go. 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I blasted off the planet, rock that caused catastrophe, and it matters more because I had it. Now I had, I thought about wreaking havoc on an opposition. Kinda shocking, they want a static with precision. I'm automatic quarterback, I ain't talking second packet.

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0: the Derby Speedway Club 2026 race calendar. On September the 11th and 12th, the Yakamunga Stampede.
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0: If you know about all the stolen, remote, Aboriginal and Torres Strait Islander communities can join in that low-cost essential subsidy scheme, when all the communities join in that scheme, their store can get them all the goods and freight for more cheap one. That saving get passed the customer then. That mean everything from a cheap one long their store, long people living in remote communities. You can call them this number to find out more. 1-800-833-570. You can go along at that NIAA website too to search them or look them up food security to find out more. This message been come from that Australian government along at Canberra.
1: Wallalaku Aboriginal Corporation is calling all Nyingana Mangala native title holders and Wallalaku members to attend an important community meeting about the proposed Buru Energy Raphael Gas Project. The meetings will be held on Wednesday, the 9th and Thursday, the 10th of September, from 9 a.m. to 4 p.m. at the Derby Sportsman's Club, 61 Ashley Street here in Derby, followed by a venue change on Friday, the 11th of September, from 9 a.m. to 12 noon at the Recreation Centre Community Room, 61 Ashley Street here in Derby. This is an important opportunity for Nyingana Mangala people to hear independent environmental advice and receive an update from Buru Energy about the proposed Raphael project. It is critical that all Nyingana Mangala native title holders attend this important meeting, hear the information firsthand, and to understand what is being proposed. If you need help with transport or accommodation, please contact Wallalaku on 089191-1234. That's 089191-1234. Or email casual@wallalaku.org.au. Travel assistance requests need to be received by 12 noon, Wednesday, the 2nd of September, 2026.

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The Derby bus service pricing for room trips have changed. For an adult, it is $80, and for same-day return, it is $120. For children, it is $60, with the same-day return being $80, and for an infant, it is $20. The bus leaves Derby on Monday at 5 a.m., and later on in the afternoon, it leaves Broome at 12:30 p.m. On Wednesday, the bus leaves Derby at 6 a.m., and later on leaves Broome at 1:30 p.m. On Friday, it leaves Derby at 6 a.m., and later on in the afternoon, it leaves Broome at 2 p.m.

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1: G'day, I'm Troy Casadaly. 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

Taku Aboriginal Corporation is calling all Nyingana Mangala Native Title holders and Walalaku members to attend an important community meeting about the proposed Buru Energy Raphael Gas Project. The meetings will be held on Wednesday, the 9th and Thursday, the 10th of September, from 9 a.m. to 4 p.m. at the Derby Sportsman's Club, 61 Ashley Street here in Derby, followed by a venue change on Friday, the 11th of September, from 9 a.m. to 12 noon at the Recreation Centre Community Room, 61 Ashley Street here in Derby. This is an important opportunity for Nyingana Mangala people to hear independent environmental advice and receive an update from Buru Energy about the proposed Raphael project. It is critical that all Nyingana Mangala native title holders attend this important meeting, hear the information firsthand, and to understand what is being proposed. If you need help with transport or accommodation, please contact Walalaku on 0891911234. That's 0891911234. Or email casual@walalaku.org.au. Travel assistance requests need to be received by 12 noon, Wednesday, the 2nd of September, 2026.

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0: Hey, where are you mob going?
1: We're heading to Derby Town.
0: Do you need somewhere to stay? Because they got that short stay there.
1: Yeah, let's go check it out.
0: If you are looking for somewhere to stay, come and join us at the Derby Emerum Short Stay at 26 Ashley Street.
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0: The Walalaku Aboriginal Corporation is calling for all Nyikana, Mangala, Native title holders and Walalaku members to attend an important community meeting about the proposed Buru Energy Raphael Gas Project. The meeting will be held on Wednesday the 9th and Thursday the 10th of September from 9 a.m. to 4 p.m. at the Derby Sportsman Club, 61 Ashley Street, Derby. Followed by a venue change on Friday the 11th of September from 9 a.m. to 12 noon at the Recreation Centre Community Room, 61 Ashley Street, Derby. This is an important opportunity for Nyikana, Mangala people to hear independent environmental advice and receive an update from Buru Energy about the proposed Raphael project. It is critical for all Nyikana, Mangala native title holders to attend this important meeting to hear the information firsthand and to understand what is being proposed. If you need help with transportation or accommodation, please contact Walalaku on 08-9191-1234 or email casual@walalaku.org.au. Travel assistance requests need to be received by 12 noon on Wednesday the 2nd of September 2026.
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me because you look so fine that I really want to make you mine. 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
1: My name is...

This is the build up. We play all things electronic from 5 p.m. to 8 p.m. And we're going to go watch the Pies beat the Doggies tonight. Just a few shout outs before we get into it. Shout out to the Portland crew down in Victoria. I know you guys are listening and you are listening most weeks, so g'day down there. Also to the crew out at Galvin's Way on the Gibblocks. We'll see you guys later. Anyway, have a good weekend, everyone, and let's get into it.

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G'day, everybody. You're now listening to Vandal's Friday Night Urban Mix. And also going out through Packham. So big hello to everybody listening throughout the Pilbara and the Kimberley. That was some Baker Boy with Yongu Fever to kick the show off, which I played as a new song last week. It's a pretty good song, I've got to say. I will say. Look, with you guys until midnight, this first hour is filled with, well, not completely filled, but it's got a few new Australian releases. And I do have a couple of new DJ mixes as well for later in the show. But if you have anything that you would like to hear, particular hip-hop or R&B song, text 0483 966 329. That's 0483 966 329. But the new stuff I've got lined up for you, got some Beck Hatch, Black Flower, KDA, Next Gen with Lift Your Spirit featuring Will Brim, some Young Maney with Always Was, which came out a little bit earlier this year. Also have some Sean Carter Freestyle with Me, some Simran Sultana with Hot Femme with Lots of Cash, Young Maney with Gorgeous, some Kiz with Faith, Miles Nautu with Coles, another one from Young Maney with Obsession, and another one from Kiz with A List. So that's all the new stuff. Yeah, not much, but decent amount. Started off with Black Flower by Beck Hatch.

0: 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It's Fluent. 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
1: Hey, folks, just letting you know that some of the songs coming up are explicit. 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
2: And this is Vandal's Friday Night Urban Mix, and that was the new stuff that I have for you. And as I was listening to that last song, I realised it was a lot of Indigenous stuff, actually. Beck Hatch, the KDA Next Gen, yep. Young Maney. Yeah, he's first Indigenous Australian and Maori, I believe. Also, Kiz as well. So, yeah, it was mainly Indigenous R&B and hip-hop, the new stuff this week. I don't know. It's just how I did it. It was just, it's just a skill I have. But look, if you want to let me know what you thought of all of that, you can text in on 0483 966 329. That's 0483 966 329, or Facebook. You've got 6DBY Logity Radio. Now, with you guys until midnight. I am well rested today. I am well rested, so I'm going to go right through till midnight. I'll stick around. I am going to stick around. Yeah, so, I've got chocolates and I've got tea. I'm not big on the coffee, but I will drink coffee if I really, really need to, if I'm really in the mood. But I'm one of these strange people that if I have coffee, I get really thirsty afterwards. It's like it dehydrates me. But anyway, I have plenty of tea and chocolate down there that's going to get me right through. I even have some fruit. Yeah, gonna make it through to midnight. But right now, here's some Bujara, Could I Be?

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2: Hey folks, just letting you know that some of the songs coming up are explicit. 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

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Got

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1: And this is Vandals Friday Night Urban, and that was the Hip Hop Mix Volume Number 1 from Canvas. Also had in there Heavy D and the Boys, Now That We Found Love, No Matter What, Party All Night, Toya, Keith Sweat Lodge with Whistle At Night, Caps and Calvin Bennett, Together Alone, Charge It to the Game, Say True God, Birds, Place of Dreams featuring Eka Vandal, and Could I Be by Budgera, kicking that set off. Now, I'm with you guys until midnight, giving you hip-hop and R&B. If there is something that you would like to hear, you can text 0483 966 329. 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Or you can go on Instagram, Logarty Radio on Instagram. I'm going to go back into the music. Here's some Babes Wodumo with Woolaloo.

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1: Hey, folks, just letting you know that some of the songs coming up are explicit. 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

0: 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Thank you. 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
1: Members,
2: yeah.
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1: And this is Vandals Friday Night Urban Mix, and that was some Jay-Z with Kanye West and Lil Wayne with A Swagger Like Us. Also had in there Vida Sunshine with Free. Bad Idea, that was YBN Cordae and Chance the Rapper. Some Ready for Them, Bounty Killer. Tasman Keith with B.O.B. or Bombs Over Baghdad, the Triple J like a version. Say True God with I'm Back. Caps with Bunaba Baby. Miss Kanina with Black Print. Feel So Good, Mace. Selena Johnson with Hypnotic. And Babes Wodumo with Lolo, kicking that set off. Now, if you have a hip-hop or R&B song that you would like to hear, you can get it on by texting 0483966329. That's 0483966329. Or you can jump on Facebook. You've got 6DBY, Loggity Radio, or Instagram. It is Loggity Radio on Instagram. Going to jump back into the music. I'm with you guys until midnight. And what is it now? Yeah, still got 2 hours. Here's some Soul for Real, Every Little Thing I Do. We'll be right back.

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1: And this is Vandal's Friday Night Urban Mix, and that was New School with the Hip Hop Mix of 2025. Yeah, so it was R&B Party Mix right there. Also had in there Love at First Sight, Mary J. Blige and Method Man, and Soul for Real and Every Little Thing I Do. With you guys until midnight. So basically got another hour with you. But if you have something you would like to hear, get texting on 0483 966 329. Here's some Tasman Keith and Stevie Jean with Blink.

lose the battle, lose it all. Shadows in the room, let it begin. Ain't it bliss, I bleed, my blood's thin. Forgive me for all that I did. Freak at the door,

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1: And this is Vandal's Friday Night Urban Mix, and that was some Sexy Red and Bruno Mars with Fat, Juicy and Wet. Also had Cool Out Sun with Asking for More featuring Sampa the Great. Had Bounce by Rema, Scales with Shake Booty, and Eve with Got What You Need featuring Drag On, Juicy J with Low featuring Nicki Minaj, Lil Baby and Young Thug. Also had Body by Don Toliver, and Tasman Keith and Stevie Jean with Bliss kicking that set off with you guys until midnight. I've got just over half an hour. If you have something you would like to hear, get texting on 0483 966 329. That's 0483 966 329. Going back into the music, got some Gugs Runye with a batch of bangers. Hey folks, just letting you know that some of the songs coming up are explicit, and if this isn't your cup of tea, duck out and make one and return.
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Hi, this is Dana Lyons, singer of the song Cows with Guns, and you are listening to 6DBY 97.9 FM, the voice of the Shire of Derby, West Kimberley.

Oh, yeah. That's Chronics. I changed it up a little bit there. Here comes Trouble right here on Vandals Friday Night Urban. Also had Monifa with Touch It. Nelly, Akon, and T-Pain moved that body. That was, and also Promo DJs by Marantz with Crooklyn Clan Ladies, the remix. Real Deadly, that was Snotty Nose Rez Kids. Toto by Ray, Kneecap, Smugglers and Scholars, and Batch of Bangers by Gugs Runye kicking that set off. It has come to the end of the show for me, so I hope you've enjoyed it tonight. You know, a lot of cool stuff to get you grooving on a Friday night. Now, enjoy your weekend, or the start of your weekend and your whole weekend, and, you know, enjoy the week, stay out of trouble, enjoy yourselves and share the love. Going to leave you with some Mr. Vegas, sort of, you know, keeping with the dancehall reggae vibe to end the show. It's Heads High, Kill 'Em With the remix. This is the Vandals saying goodnight on Vandals Friday Night Urban Mix.

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I'm Tom. 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

0: Wallalaku Aboriginal Corporation is calling all Nyingana Mangala Native Title holders and Wallalaku members to attend an important community meeting about the proposed Buru Energy Raphael Gas Project. The meetings will be held on Wednesday, the 9th and Thursday, the 10th of September, from 9 a.m. to 4 p.m. at the Derby Sportsman's Club, 61 Ashley Street here in Derby, followed by a venue change on Friday, the 11th of September, from 9 a.m. to 12 noon at the Recreation Centre Community Room, 61 Ashley Street here in Derby. This is an important opportunity for Nyingana Mangala people to hear independent environmental advice and receive an update from Buru Energy about the proposed Raphael project. It is critical that all Nyingana Mangala Native Title holders attend this important meeting, hear the information firsthand, and to understand what is being proposed. 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That's 0891911234. 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Travel assistance requests need to be received by 12 noon, Wednesday, the 2nd of September, 2026.
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0: The Luma bus service runs Tuesday and Thursday in school term. They depart Luma at 8 a.m. and later on in the afternoon depart Derby at 11:30 a.m. For adults, it is $60 with same-day return being $90. For children, it is $40 and same-day return being $60. And finally, for infants, it is $20.
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4: Yes, and the weather for today, 29th of August, sunny chance of fog in the northwest early in the morning. Winds northeast to southeasterly 20 to 30 kilometres per hour, becoming light in the late afternoon. The daytime temperature is in the low to high 30s. And there's no fire danger rated for the whole of the Kimberleys. At 2:54 this morning was a high tide of 10.63, and later on at 9:37 will be a low tide of 1.43, and this afternoon at 3 o'clock will be a high tide of 10.91, and at 9:55 will be a low tide of 1.04.
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4: 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And we're also going on the ribs in Bidjadanga, Beagle Bay, Jarian and Arialun, Luma and Billaluna, and of course all those little art stations. Hope everybody's having a fantastic sad day. Pretty sad one from the last couple of days to hear about one of the greatest country music singer. Female country singer and Dolly Parton has left us. And so might pick out some of her songs and play for you guys out there today too, in remembrance of the great lady. Here's a little bit of Angus and Cammy Smith now with The Moon Is Making Eyes, right here on 6DBY 97.9 FM, Largari.

Yeah, a little bit of Brooks and Dunn there. Oh, wow. That would have got your blood pumping around a bit there with Whiskey Under the Bridge. Brooks and Dunn, Mick Flavin there with Memories Kicking In. Don Williams, Send Me Roses, and Mr. Dusty with Ringing From the Top End. And, of course, Angus and Cammy Smith with Memories. The Moon Is Making Eyes. Looking at the next song that's coming up, I'm going to play one from Dolly Parton, which is a beautiful song called These Memories. And of course, I'm going to feature a couple of more songs today than usual about Dolly, because she has left us now. So just to remember and remind ourselves about some great country music singers. And here's one from her with Those Memories of You. And she's in duet there with Linda Ronstadt and Emmylou Harris. Just a sec, and I will have to hook that up. Talking too much and forgot to hook up the cord. 2 seconds, and you'll be listening to some great Dolly Parton. Yeah, she was 80 years old. Oh, wow. And she was one of 12 siblings. So there's a little trivia there for you guys. And here she is now, Dolly Parton, Linda Ronstadt, and Emmylou Harris.

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2: 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And, of course, Mr. Haggart there with Mama Tried and Charlie Pride with Hooked in My Heart. And also we had a Dolly Parton, Those Memories of You, and duet with Emmylou Harris and Linda Ronstadt. A beautiful number from a great lady. Well, and yes, time just seemed to fly. It's 31 after 7 right here on 6DBY 97.9 FM, the Saturday Country Bumpkin Show. Mr. Kevin Gunn, he coming up for you now with Mexico.

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1: Yes, you sure are listening to the Saturday Country Bumpkin Show. And that's the Bellamy Brothers there with Living in the West. Don Williams and Charlie Pride with Mississippi Cotton Picking Delta Time. And a bit of Ginger Cox there with Hear the Gun Box Ringing, Mr. Gun with Mexico right here on 60BY 97.9 FM. Dead Ringer Band. He still thinks I care.

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0: G'day friends, it's Troy Cassadaly here. 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
1: Yes, you're sure on 6DBY. And, of course, the late and great Mr. Fletcher there with Tears and the Backyard Rascals Band. The lead singer there was Greg Tate there with Big River. Dolly Parton, of course, the recent left us here with Heartbreaker and the Dead Ringer Band. He Still Thinks I Care, yes. Well, now it's going to the top of the hour, isn't it? Funny how time just flies. We say that every time, but anyway. A big shout-out going out to Mark and Tanya Benbaker, John and Nolene Lee, Ginger and Mari Cox, and Mrs. Ross, Brother J.W. in Broom, Stephen Victor and Nyabra Bamba, and to Mim Julie, Yago Danny Kelwan in Halls Creek, and to Yago and Sis in Jimrogorang, Sis Lizzie and BJ, and number one fan, of course, to Saline and all the Cox family. And all my family in Bijadanga, Beagle Bay, Jadinyan, Arilun, and in Paravadu. And good luck to Naya today in her football game over there in Tom Price. Well, we better go on with the show. The time's going to beat us. Here's a little message we're going to go to now and then be right back with some more great country music for you.
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1: Yes, and it's sunny. A chance of fog in the northwest. Early in the morning, a wind's north easterly to southeasterly, 20 to 30 kilometres per hour, becoming light in the afternoon. The daytime maximum temperature is in the low to high 30s. There's no fire danger rated for the whole of the Kimberleys. And today, 29th Saturday of August. Wow, even the months are running past us. If you're going fishing, well, at 2:54 this morning was a high tide of 10.63, and at 9:37 will be a low tide of 1.43, and this afternoon at 5 o'clock, oh, sorry, 1500, it's 3 o'clock, at 10.91 meters, and at 9:55 will be a low tide of 1.04.
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7: 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You can also listen on the Packham Network throughout the West and East Kimberley and all around the Pilbara, and on the National Indigenous Radio Service going around this great country.
1: Yes, we sure have. We've got some great country music coming your way right here on 6DBY. A bit of Ginger Cox coming up now with The Rose of Red River Valley. Grab a guitar, strum along.